0: Modi said India follows path of development, not expansionism.
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0: Earlier, Prime Minister Modi held delegation-level talks with his Indonesian President Prabowo Subianto in Jakarta to review the full spectrum of bilateral ties and provide fresh momentum to the comprehensive strategic partnership between the two countries. The two leaders also witnessed the exchange of memoranda of understanding aimed at enhancing collaboration in areas of mutual interest. The Prime Minister's office PMO held a high-level review meeting yesterday to review possible impact of El Nino on various sectors and preparedness measures. The meeting was held under the chairmanship of Principal Secretary to Prime Minister Dr. P.K. Mishra at the Seva Teeth. Secretaries and senior officials of more than 15 ministries were present at the meeting. Dr. Mishra directed that the overall situation should be continuously monitored and the impact of the monsoon or delayed monsoon on vulnerable districts must be assessed in coordination with states so that remedial action can be taken up when necessary. During the meeting, officials of the IMD presented the overall rainfall situation in June and July till yesterday. Director General of Meteorology updated on the status of monsoon coverage in the country and the possible impact of El Nino. The first week of July has shown above normal monsoon. Weak to moderate El Nino is expected in July and August. Secretary Agriculture made a detailed presentation on the preparedness for possible impact of El Nino during the Kharif season. Department of Drinking Water and Sanitation informed of their monitoring of the situation in the districts and stable situation as on date. Department of Health and Family Welfare has put in place advisories for heat waves and monitoring of heat waves, high humidity and dengue outbreaks. Department of Consumer Affairs shared status of retail prices and adequacy of buffer of rice, wheat and pulses. Department of Rural Development briefed on work started since 1st July under Viksit Bharat Guarantee for Rozgar and Ajivika Mission and 1 crore person days have been generated so far. External Affairs Minister Dr. S. Jaishankar has stated that the India-Bahrain cooperation continues to deepen. Dr. Jaishankar concluded his two-day visit to Bahrain yesterday. During the visit, Dr. Jaishankar had an audience with Bahrain's King Hamad bin Isa Al Khalifa in the presence of Crown Prince and Prime Minister Prince Salman bin Hamad Al Khalifa. He also had a separate call on Deputy Prime Minister Sheikh Khalid bin Abdullah Al Khalifa. During these meetings, the External Affairs Minister conveyed the greetings of President Draupadi Murmu, Prime Minister Narendra Modi, and reaffirmed India's commitment to further deepening the long-standing and friendly bilateral partnership with Bahrain. He thanked the leadership of Bahrain for ensuring the safety, security and well-being of the Indian community in the kingdom. The External Affairs Minister is currently on an 11-day trip to Qatar, Bahrain, Kuwait, Oman, New York and Brussels. In football, Switzerland defeated Colombia 4-3 in a penalty shootout in Vancouver to reach the quarterfinals of FIFA World Cup for the first time since 1954. In another round of 16 match, Argentina defeated Egypt 3-2 in Atlanta. Argentina was trailing by 2 goals till 78th minute when the defending champions pulled off a stunning comeback with Cristiano Ronaldo scoring the first goal at 79 minutes. The equalizer came through Messi in 83 minutes while Enzo Fernandez completed the turnaround with the winner in the extra time. In men's cricket, England defeated India by 125 runs in the third T20 International at Trent Bridge in Nottingham last night, chasing a target of 202 runs set by England. India lost wickets in quick succession and were all out with a paltry score of 76 in 11.4 overs. And that is the end of this news bulletin.
2: Akashwani Rajkot.

0: This is Akashvani, the news read by Abhishek Mukhopadhyay. Prime Minister Narendra Modi has called for a stronger India-Indonesia strategic partnership, saying it will contribute not only to the prosperity of the two nations, but also to regional and global peace and stability. Addressing the Indonesian Parliament in Jakarta yesterday, Mr. Modi said India follows path of development, not expansionism.
1: Bharat vistarvad nahi vikasvad ki niti par chalta hai aur isliye hum Bharat mein kehte hain sabka saath sabka vikas. 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
1: Earlier, Prime Minister Modi held delegation-level talks with Indonesian President Prabowo Subianto in Jakarta to review the full spectrum of bilateral ties and provide fresh momentum to the comprehensive strategic partnership between the two countries. The two leaders also witnessed the exchange of memoranda of understanding MOUs aimed at enhancing collaboration in areas of mutual interest. Prime Minister Narendra Modi participated in an Indian community reception in Jakarta yesterday. As a special gesture, Indonesian President Prabowo Subianto also joined Prime Minister Modi at the event. Addressing the gathering, Mr. Modi commended the Indian diaspora for his contribution to Indonesia's progress and prosperity and for serving as a living bridge of friendship between the two countries. Prime Minister highlighted the notable progress achieved by India in recent years, from next generation infrastructure development to startup revolution and significant expansion in social development programs that has enabled over 25 crore people to move out of poverty. India and Indonesia have strongly condemned terrorism in all its forms and called for decisive, coordinated international efforts to combat the threat in accordance with international law. In a joint statement issued after bilateral talks between Prime Minister Narendra Modi and Indonesian President Prabowo Subianto in Jakarta, the two leaders urged action against globally proscribed terrorists and terrorist organizations, including those designated under the UN Security Council's 1267 Sanctions Committee. The two leaders agreed to deepen cooperation in preventing and countering terrorism and violent extremism conducive to terrorism. The Prime Minister's Office PMO held a high-level review meeting yesterday to review possible impact of El Nino on various sectors and preparedness measures. The meeting was held under the chairmanship of Principal Secretary to Prime Minister Dr. P.K. Mishra at the Seva Tirth. Secretaries and senior officials of more than 15 ministries were present at the meeting. Dr. Mishra directed that the overall situation should be continuously monitored and the impact of the monsoon or delayed monsoon on vulnerable districts must be assessed in coordination with states so that remedial action can be taken up when necessary. Petroleum and Natural Gas Minister Hardeep Singh Puri has said that domestic petrol and diesel prices are expected to move in a positive direction if international crude oil prices remain stable or decline. The minister expressed confidence that the outlook for consumers remains favorable as global oil and gas supplies continue to expand. Addressing the Viksit Bharat Conclave 2026 in New Delhi, Mr. Puri said India successfully weathered one of the most challenging global energy disruptions in recent decades through a combination of diplomatic engagement, timely policy interventions, enhanced domestic production and diversified imports. In football, Switzerland defeated Colombia 4-3 in a penalty shootout in Vancouver to reach the quarterfinals of FIFA World Cup for the first time since 1954. In another round of 16 match, Argentina defeated Egypt 3-2 in Atlanta. Argentina was trailing by 2 goals till the 78th minute when the defending champions pulled off a stunning comeback with Cristian Romero scoring the first goal at 79 minutes. The equalizer came through Messi in the 83 minutes, while Enzo Fernandez completed the turner around with the winner in the extra time. In men's cricket, England defeated India for 125 runs in the third T20 International at Trent Bridge in Nottingham last night. And that is the end of this news bulletin.

0: crime, India and Indonesia agreed to strengthen information sharing and exchange of best practices in line with their domestic laws and international obligations. They also welcomed the early conclusion of Memorandum of Understanding on Counterterrorism Cooperation, which is expected to be signed soon. The two countries welcomed the planned third India-Indonesia Security Dialogue as a platform to expand cooperation in counterterrorism, transnational crime, cyber security, emerging technologies, defense industry, maritime security, and space. Both leaders also agreed to explore greater cooperation in the cyber domain through policy dialogue, capacity building, and exchange of expertise and best practices. Sandipan Dasgupta, Akashvani News, Jakarta.
1: Prime Minister Narendra Modi has become the first Indian Prime Minister to address the Parliament of Indonesia. Addressing Indonesian lawmakers in Jakarta, Mr. Modi called for a new era in bilateral relations anchored in shared civilizational heritage, democratic values, and a common vision for the future. Describing India as a mother of democracy, the Prime Minister said New Delhi is committed to strengthening democratic linkages with Indonesia.
2: भारत दुनिया का सबसे बड़ा लोकतंत्र है, मदर ऑफ डेमोक्रेसी है, और इंडोनेशिया दुनिया की तीसरी सबसे बड़ी डेमोक्रेसी है। भारत में सैकड़ों भाषाएं और अनेक परंपराएं हैं, तो इंडोनेशिया में भी सैकड़ों भाषाएं और अनेक परंपराएं हैं। भारत में वसुधैव कुटुंबकम का मंत्र है, तो इंडोनेशिया में भिन्ने का तुंगल इक्का का विचार है।
1: The Prime Minister noted that shared historical experiences, common developmental challenges, and the aspirations of the people have brought India and Indonesia closer as strategic partners. Highlighting India's development journey and the synergies between the vision of Viksit Bharat 2047 and Golden Indonesia 2045, Indonesia Emas 2045, PM Modi called for deeper collaboration in trade, investment, connectivity, food and energy security, digital public infrastructure, and emerging technologies.
2: यहाँ इंडोनेशिया में आप एमास 2045 के महत्वाकांक्षी विजन पर चल रहे हैं और भारत में हम विकसित भारत 2047 का संकल्प लेकर आगे बढ़ रहे हैं। अपने ही लक्ष्यों को हासिल करने में हम एक दूसरे के पूरक बन सकते हैं। हम दुनिया की सबसे यूथफुल सोसाइटी हैं। हम दुनिया की सबसे तेजी से आगे बढ़ रही बड़ी अर्थव्यवस्थाओं में हैं। हम दोनों मेजर मैरिटाइम पावर्स हैं। हम ग्लोबल साउथ की मजबूत आवाज है।
1: Prime Minister Modi will visit the iconic Prambanan Temple in Yogyakarta along with Indonesian President today. The visit underscores the deep cultural and civilizational ties that have connected India and Indonesia for over 1,000 years. Built in the 9th century, Prambanan is Indonesia's largest Hindu temple complex and one of Southeast Asia's finest architectural masterpieces. Originally comprising 240 large and small temples dedicated to Brahma, Vishnu and Shiva, the complex stands as a remarkable testament to the spread of Indian cultural influence across the region. Its magnificent stone reliefs depict scenes from the Ramayana, reflecting how Indian epics crossed the seas and became an integral part of Javanese culture. In the second leg of his three-nation tour, Prime Minister Modi will reach Melbourne today on a three-day visit where he will participate in the third India-Australia annual summit with Australian Prime Minister Anthony Albanese. Mr. Modi will also participate in the India-Australia CEOs Forum where he will address a gathering of top business leaders from both countries. He will also address a large gathering of the Indian diaspora and constitute a strong pillar of the India-Australia relationship. Our correspondent has filed this report.
3: The bilateral discussions between Prime Minister Modi and his Australian counterpart, Anthony Albanese, are set to advance cooperation across several key domains. The economic engine of this relationship is accelerating at an unprecedented pace, with two-way trades in goods and services already crossing $33 billion in 2025. The ambition to reach $100 billion by 2030 is now a tangible objective. The India-Australia Economic Cooperation and Trade Agreement, providing duty-free access for all Indian exports since January 2026, has catalyzed massive capital flows. Beyond traditional trade, the partnership is now defined by digital-first investments such as air trunks, $30 billion commitment to AI-ready data centers in India. Simultaneously, the $4.5 billion

0: Project Ceres Fertilizer Plant exemplifies Make in India, Make in Australia synergy with Indian industrial expertise, providing the modular backbone for Australian production. Defense and security cooperation has rapidly evolved into a primary pillar of the partnership. Following the second Defense Minister's dialogue in New Delhi on June 1st of 2026, the two nations continue to deepen industrial integration and maritime security. Suhas Ram, Akashwani News, Melbourne, Australia.
1: This is Akashwani giving you the news. For quick news updates around the clock, follow us on X handle at AIR News Alerts. And for details of stories and more, log on to our website www.newsonair.gov.in and download News on AIR app. The Prime Minister's Office, PMO, held a high-level review meeting to review possible impact of El Nino on various sectors and preparedness measures. The meeting was held under the chairmanship of Principal Secretary to the Prime Minister, Dr. P.K. Mishra, at the Seva Teerth yesterday. Secretaries and senior officials of more than 15 ministries were present at the meeting. Dr. Mishra directed that the overall situation should be continuously monitored and the impact of the monsoon or delayed monsoon on vulnerable districts must be assessed in coordination with states so that remedial action can be taken up when necessary. He emphasized that ensuring adequate availability of drinking water in vulnerable districts must be a top priority and directed optimal reservoir water utilization and judicious use of available water. We have more from a correspondent.
2: During the meeting, officials of the India Meteorological Department presented the overall rainfall situation in June and July. The Director General of the Met Department updated on the status of monsoon coverage in the country and the possible impact of El Nino. He informed that weak to moderate El Nino is expected in July and August. Secretary Agriculture made a detailed presentation on the preparedness for possible impact of El Nino during the Kharif season. He underlined that weekly meetings of Crop Weather Watch Group along with states are being convened to enable timely decision-making and contingency response. He noted that district agriculture contingency plans have been updated for 262 vulnerable districts and campaigns for Pradhan Mantri Fasal Bima Yojana and Kisan Credit Card coverage in vulnerable states have also been initiated. During the meeting, the Department of Animal Husbandry and Dairying was asked to assess the availability of dry fodder, green fodder and cattle feed at both macro and micro levels. Department of Drinking Water and Sanitation informed that they are continuously monitoring and the situation as on date is stable. With Anupam Mishra, Priya Mondal, Akashwani News, Delhi.
1: The Enforcement Directorate, ED, has conducted searches at five premises in and around Kolkata in connection with alleged dishonest financial dealings, unlawful collection of money and routing of suspected funds through certain bank accounts of the All India Trinamool Congress, AITC. The searches were carried out at the premises linked to the private firm Carewell Group of companies operating in the aviation sector, its directors and one purported electoral trust. According to the ED's preliminary investigation, more than 150 crore rupees were routed through aviation and travel companies for suspicious purposes. The US military has launched new strikes against Iran hours after three merchant ships were struck in the Strait of Hormuz. In a statement, U.S. Central Command said that American forces have launched strikes to impose heavy costs for targeting and attacking commercial shipping crewed by innocent civilians in an international waterway. Iran's Deputy Foreign Minister Kazem Gharibabadi said that the new attacks by the U.S. are a violation of the agreement. Moreover, United States has also revoked a license that had authorized the sale of Iranian oil as part of the interim deal to end the fighting between the two countries. On to sports and football, Argentina and Switzerland have stormed into the quarterfinals of the FIFA World Cup. We have a report.
3: Switzerland defeated Colombia 4-3 in the penalty shootout in Vancouver to reach the quarterfinals of FIFA World Cup for the first time since 1954. Colombia faltered when Davinson Sanchez smashed his spot kick against the bar and Cucho Hernandez had his effort saved by goalkeeper Gregor Kobel before Ruben Vargas scored to book a quarterfinal date with holders Argentina. The two sides were tied after extra time with no goals. In another round of 16 match, Argentina defeated Egypt 3-2 in Atlanta. Argentina was trailing by 2 goals till 78th minute when the defending champions pulled off a stunning comeback with Cristiano Romero scoring the first goal at 79 minutes. The equalizer came through Messi.

0: in 83 minutes, while Enzo Fernandez completed the turnaround with the winner in the extra time. Chirag Jha from Sports Desk. In men's cricket, England defeated India by 125 runs in the third T20 international at Trent Bridge in Nottingham last night, chasing a target of 202 runs set by England. India lost wickets in quick succession and were all out with a paltry score of 76 in 11.4 overs. For England, Josh Tung took four wickets, while Jofra Archer scalped three. And now for a look at today's newspapers, it's over to Shagun.
1: Thank you, Abhishek. The wide-ranging talks in Jakarta between PM Modi and Indonesian President Prabowo Subianto is noticed prominently by the dailies Brahmos, Astra, EVMs in Focus as India-Indonesia Inc. 14 packs headlines the Tribune. The Indian Express in an editorial piece writes the end of football's superpower dump. The paper elaborates, world football's beloved giant Brazil is sinking in a World Cup where tiny nations like Cape Verde and Curaçao show that they even can compete, and where Germany and Holland went home early while Italy were a no-show. And finally, Ernest Hemingway's novel, The Sun Also Rises on Bull Run's Turn 100. Well, the Indian Express writes that Nobel laureates work places Spanish city Pamplona on the map for millions of people. And with that, it's back to you, Abhishek.
0: Thank you, Shagun. And now, before we end the bulletin, the headlines once again. India and Indonesia strongly condemn terrorism in all its forms and call for decisive and coordinated international efforts to combat this menace. Prime Minister Narendra Modi becomes the first Indian Prime Minister to address Indonesian Parliament, calls for deeper strategic partnership between the two countries. Prime Minister's office reviews El Nino impact, asks central ministries to work with states on preparedness measures. ED conducts searches at multiple locations in Kolkata in connection with financial irregularities involving bank accounts linked to Trinamool Congress. US launches strikes against Iran after attacks on vessels in Strait of Hormuz, also revokes its sanctions relief on Iranian oil. And in football, Argentina and Switzerland enter quarterfinals of FIFA World Cup. And with that, we end the morning news. Have a nice day.

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1: ફ્રેન્ડ્સ, This morning in a program of English Talk, we will have poetry recitation. Poetess is Mrs. Indrani Rai Chaudhary.
2: Our nation celebrates feminine divinity. Festival of Durga Puja has been accorded heritage status by the UNESCO. We look forward to worshipping Amba Ma during the Navratri season. It follows, therefore, that each girl child of the country needs to be protected and educated. My composition titled Beti Bachao, Beti Padhao. Beti Bachao, Beti Padhao, a clarion call for one and all, to give all girls a fair chance and inspire them in all circumstance. Treatment of inequality, a malice of our patriarchal society. Two new bonds, a girl and boy, one brings despair, the other joy. One brings hope, the other gets neglected. In many homes, she may be aborted. She may be left crying in a dustbin, else charred to death, doused in kerosene. Two growing children, brother and sister, where he wanders does not matter. Of the two, she may be brighter, but her femininity makes her a prisoner. The girl is a burden to many households. Her marriage needs dowry, else she may get sold. Domestic courts ought to be her stronghold, to live with her in-laws and get a foothold. She must be fair and slim, lot of dowry she must bring. She must be a subservient wife, work like a machine throughout life. Her education and nutrition gets least attention. She is expected to bear multiple children. She often becomes an object of recreation, trends that need strong condemnation. Easy prey to human trafficking.

A trade universally flourishing. Sordid tale of utter disparity. She pays her price for abject poverty. We aspire to be an egalitarian society. Liberate ourselves from all notoriety. Bestow justice and equality to all members of our female fraternity. And therefore the clarion call given by our Prime Minister as a protocol to steer the nation ahead in all aspects, giving ladies full honor and respect. Women's education and empowerment, a pan-India campaign of the government, major thrust on women's health to embolden them to create wealth. Ladies of today are surging ahead, capable of earning their butter and bread. They are now commissioned officers, chancellors and ministers, amongst others. In the corporate world, they are no less, step by step, making progress. No longer confined to stereotyped roles, but chasing steeper and loftier goals. May the world see success. May all our dear sisters overcome distress. May they be able to freely express and never ever be unduly suppressed. Many underprivileged girls are born with talent, but lack of facilities do not help them to flourish in life. My next composition, titled The Worthy Girl, focuses on girl-child adoption. I kept walking down the road by the stream that swiftly flowed through the meadows, moist and green. She stood majestically like a queen. Her skin was dark as dark could be, eyes wide open for the world to see. She may have been an ordinary girl, but I saw in her eyes a keen twirl. A doe-eyed naive lass, she smiled at me in a flash, reflecting an ocean of suppressed emotions, her life's poignant story free-spoken. For she was born a village girl with her talents yet to unfurl. She led her life in abject penury, wrapped in pain and sheer misery. Instantly I thought of adopting her, to give her a life much, much bigger. With strengthened wings, she soared the sky to distant lands, wishing me goodbye. Despite being shy and thin, her potentials flourished from within. Bestowed with qualities rare was she, like gems that lay under the sea. She entered my life as God's grace. I joyfully took her in my embrace. This is a tale of a forgotten face who, given a push, won the race. Girls of today are surging ahead and flying off to distant lands looking for better prospects. As parents, we wish them good luck so that they can dream big and live their dreams. My next composition is titled Good Luck. Good luck, Cheeky, my dear, wherever you are, far or near. Always remember, you are there in our daily thoughts and prayer. Believe in yourself, darling. You are bright and deserving. Have always been hardworking. Nothing stops you from achieving. Chase your dreams forever. Never surrender to pressure. Life is a great teacher to mold you for the future. So here's wishing you all the best for success in the aptitude test. Wanting to make a small request, come home, Betty, at the earliest. Birth of a granddaughter is like a beautiful flower blossoming in the garden. I am reading out another composition of mine titled Grandchild. See this little flower? Strikingly pink in color, bloomed in my garden, first day of Navratri celebrations. It was a bright

0: Morning, sun was just rising, was awestruck by a momentary feeling of her divine presence embracing. Sensing this to be a sign of hope, I promptly took my iPhone, and there lay in store news of birth the day before. On the birth of a granddaughter, we rejoice, said my friend in a choked voice. With excitement, my eyes felt moist. Mother Goddess had indicated her choice. I have become a nani, said my friend in ecstasy. Her face is such a roly-poly. Oh my God, she looks just like me. Cheers to you, my friend. You will see more of her at day's end. Enjoy her blooming is what I recommend. She'll be all yours till she gets a boyfriend.
1: You were just listening to poetry recitation in English Talk program. The poetess was Mrs. Indrani Rai Chaudhary.

0: The Prime Minister's office held a high-level review meeting to review possible impact of El Nino on various sectors and preparedness measures. The meeting was held under the chairmanship of Principal Secretary to Prime Minister Dr. P.K. Mishra at Seva Tirth yesterday. Secretaries and senior officials of more than 15 ministries were present at the meeting. Mr. Mishra directed that the overall situation should be continuously monitored and the impact of the monsoon or delayed monsoon on vulnerable districts must be assessed in coordination with states so that remedial action can be taken up when necessary. The Enforcement Directorate (ED) conducted searches at 5 premises in and around Kolkata in connection with alleged dishonest financial dealings, unlawful collection of money and routing of suspected funds through certain bank accounts of the All India Trinamool Congress. The searches are being carried out at premises linked to the private firm Carewell Group of Companies operating in the aviation sector, its directors and one purported electoral trust. The India Meteorological Department IMD informed that conditions are favourable for southwest monsoon to further advance into the remaining parts of North Arabian Sea, Rajasthan, Haryana and Punjab during next 2 to 3 days. The Met Department forecast very heavy rainfall today over sub-Himalayan West Bengal, Sikkim, Maharashtra, coastal Karnataka, East Rajasthan, Gujarat, Konkan and Goa and South Interior Karnataka. The US military has launched new strikes against Iran hours after 3 merchant ships were struck in the Strait of Hormuz. In a statement, US Central Command said that American forces have launched strikes to impose heavy costs for targeting and attacking commercial shipping crewed by innocent civilians in an international waterway. In football, Switzerland beat Colombia 4-3 in a penalty shootout in Vancouver to reach the quarterfinals of FIFA World Cup for the first time since 1954. In another round of 16 match, Argentina defeated Egypt 3-2 in Atlanta. With this win, Argentina entered the quarterfinals of the tournament. In men's cricket, England defeated India by 125 runs in the third T20 international at Trent Bridge in Nottingham last night. And that is the end of this news bulletin.
1: मीडियावेव 370.3 मीटर से लेकर 810 किलोहर्ट्ज़ पर आज है आकाशवाणी नु राजकोट केंद्र। मित्रों आपने फरी जणावीए अमारा आज हवे पछी प्रसारित थनारा केटलाक कार्यक्रमों नी रूपरेखा। मनोरंजन में आप सांभळशो 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
1: This is Akashvani. The news read by Anuja Kumar. Prime Minister Narendra Modi today said that he considers it his good fortune to have had repeated opportunities to connect with Lord Shiva at various sacred sites. Addressing at the Prambanan Temple in Yogyakarta, Indonesia, the Prime Minister said he was born in Vadnagar, home to Hatkeshwar Mahadev, and that the Somnath Jyotirling in Gujarat, the first among the 12 Jyotirlings, holds special significance with him, having direct responsibility for its development. Mr. Modi also noted that his parliamentary constituency, that is Kashi, Varanasi, is home to Kashi Vishwanath Mahadev, whose blessings, he said, have always guided him. Referring to the redevelopment of the Kedarnath Temple and the Mahakaleshwar Temple in Ujjain, the Prime Minister said he had the privilege of contributing to these projects. He added that his visit to the Prambanan Temple had also given him the opportunity to initiate renovation efforts, describing it as a matter of great fortune.
2: योग्यकर्ता के इस भव्य मंदिर कॉम्प्लेक्स अब जब हम पुनर्निर्माण का काम करने जा रहे हैं और ये यूनेस्को का वर्ल्ड हेरिटेज है, दुनिया के दूर दूर क्षेत्रों में कहीं पर भी जाएं, हमें कहीं न कहीं भारत की सांस्कृतिक विरासत के दर्शन होते हैं। ये पूरे साउथ ईस्ट एशिया का दूसरा सबसे बड़ा हमारी विरासत की पहचान है।
1: The Prime Minister has since departed for Australia. In the second leg of his three-nation tour, Prime Minister Modi will reach Melbourne today on a three-day visit where he will participate in the third India-Australia annual summit with the Australian Prime Minister Anthony Albanese. Mr. Modi will also participate in the India-Australia CEOs Forum where he will address a gathering of top business leaders from both the countries. Mr. Modi will also address a large gathering of the Indian diaspora. The Enforcement Directorate is conducting search operations at five premises in Delhi NCR in connection with the ongoing investigations into three cases involving cheating of home buyers through subvention schemes. The investigation conducted by CBI revealed that the builders have cheated the home buyers and investors in the name of subvention schemes. It is further revealed that the builders floated no EMI till possession schemes whereby the home buyers availed housing loans and booked flats. However, even after the lapse of several years, possession of the flats has not been delivered to them, causing wrongful loss to the home buyers. Union Home Minister Amit Shah today spoke to Maharashtra Chief Minister Devendra Fadnavis regarding the heavy rainfall and flood-like situation in the state. During the conversation, Mr. Shah assured the Chief Minister of all possible assistance from the central government to support the Maharashtra government in dealing with the situation. Several parts of Maharashtra have been affected by heavy rainfall over the past few days. In Jammu and Kashmir, police today said that one terrorist has been killed in an encounter with security forces in Chanapura area of Shopian. Police said that the operation was conducted jointly with Army and the CRPF. Talking to Akashvani News, Inspector General of Police V.K. Birde said a body has been found with arms and ammunition at the spot and the identity is being ascertained. Iran has launched retaliatory strikes on U.S. military installations following the U.S. attacks on its Hormuzgan province and the port city of Mashhad. According to Iranian media, the Islamic Revolutionary Guard Corps, Navy and Aerospace Forces carried out a joint missile and drone operation targeting 85 U.S. military facilities. Meanwhile, Bahrain's Ministry of Interior has urged residents to take shelter after warning sirens sounded across the country. Earlier, the U.S. carried out a fresh round of airstrikes on Iran, targeting more than 80 locations in response to Iran's latest attacks on commercial

0: of reducing human resource costs. The minister also instructed that the 21 airports currently under development and the remaining 41 airports be prioritized for development based on passenger traffic. Union Home Minister Amit Shah today spoke to the chief ministers of several states affected by heavy rainfall, flood-like situation and landslides, and assured them of all possible assistance from the centre. Mr. Shah spoke to Maharashtra Chief Minister Devendra Fadnavis, Gujarat Chief Minister Bhupendra Patel and Kerala Chief Minister V.D. Satishan. Meanwhile, the IMD has issued an orange alert for heavy rainfall and thunderstorms over central and eastern parts of the country. Minister of State for External Affairs Pavitra Margarita today met Afghanistan's Minister of Agriculture, Irrigation and Livestock, Maulvi Ataullah Omari, in New Delhi. In a social media post, Mr. Margarita said the discussions focused on India. Trump has said the memorandum of understanding signed with Iran to end the conflict is over, adding that he did not want to engage with Tehran. Trump's statement came during the press conference at the NATO summit in the Turkish capital Ankara, as the US and Iran traded strikes after three tankers were hit by projectiles in the Strait of Hormuz. Iran has not directly claimed responsibility. The interim ceasefire agreement signed between Washington and Tehran was intended to provide a 60-day window for negotiations on a permanent agreement, but indirect talks in Qatar ended with no sign of headway, and the US military unleashed a new wave of strikes against Iran yesterday. Benchmark domestic equity indices plunged more than 2% today as renewed geopolitical tensions weighed heavily on the markets. The Sensex tumbled 1,677 points to close at 76,504. The quarterfinal lineup for the FIFA World Cup has been finalized. France, Morocco, Norway, England, Spain, Belgium, Argentina and Switzerland have booked their places in the last eight after winning their round of 16 matches. And with that, we end this news bulletin.
1: આકાશવાણીનું રાજકોટ કેન્દ્ર છે. પ્રસ્તુત કરે છે વિવિધ ભારતી કાર્યક્રમ છાયા ગીત. દોસ્તો, કાર્યક્રમ સાંભળતા પહેલા સાંભળીએ આ જાહેરાત.
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0: Good evening. This is Akashvani and I am Valsa Williams with the news at 9. The headlines. Prime Minister Narendra Modi arrives in Melbourne to take part in the third India-Australia annual summit. India and Russia reaffirm commitment to strengthen counter-terrorism cooperation at multilateral fora. DRDO conducts successful flight test of Pinaka long-range guided rocket at Chandipur in Odisha. Monsoon recovery brings relief. Agriculture Minister Shivraj Singh Chauhan expresses confidence that rainfall to gain further momentum this month, leading to acceleration in Kharif sowing. Centre assures all possible assistance to flood-affected states. US President Donald Trump says ceasefire with Iran is over. And in Wimbledon tennis, Marta Kostyuk of Ukraine and Czech player Linda Noskova enter women's singles semi-finals. Prime Minister Narendra Modi arrived at Melbourne in Australia this evening on the second leg of his three-nation tour after concluding his successful visit to Indonesia. Upon arrival in Melbourne, Mr. Modi was warmly received by Australian Minister for Housing, Minister for Homelessness and Minister for Cities, Claire O'Neill. Our correspondent covering the Prime Minister's Australia visit has filed this report.
1: The air in Melbourne buzzed with immense enthusiasm today as the Indian diaspora turned out in full force to welcome Prime Minister Narendra Modi. The high-profile reception was punctuated by a magnificent cultural showcase that beautifully illustrated the deepening cross-continental friendship through the universal language of music and dance. Before the stage came alive with the performances, the Prime Minister briefly interacted with the community members, sharing warm greetings with the gathered diaspora. Following this heartfelt interaction, the evening commenced with an extraordinary symbolic duet between the didgeridoo, an ancient indigenous Australian wind instrument traditionally crafted from hollow eucalyptus trees, and the Indian tabla. This was followed by a captivating Kathak recital led by renowned Melbourne-based dancer Miss Sanchita Abrol. The artistic showcase concluded with a powerful performance by the 10-piece Australia-India Orchestra, who delivered a stirring symphony rendition of A.R. Rahman's iconic anthem Ma Tujhe Salaam, deeply moving the gathered audience. Suhas Ram, Akashwani News, Melbourne.
0: During his three-day visit, Mr. Modi will participate in the third India-Australia annual summit. He will also participate in the India-Australia CEOs Forum, where he will address a gathering of top business leaders from both countries. The Prime Minister in a social media post said he is looking forward to talks with his Australian counterpart, Anthony Albanese. Earlier in the day, Prime Minister Modi visited the UNESCO World Heritage Site of Prambanan Temple in Yogyakarta, along with Indonesian President Prabowo Subianto. The two leaders toured the 9th century temple complex in a joint press statement at the temple premises. Prime Minister Modi described the visit as a deeply spiritual and memorable experience.
2: Yogyakarta ke is bhavya mandir complex mein ab jab hum punarnirman ka kaam karne ja rahe hain aur ye UNESCO ka world heritage hai mujhe pura vishwas hai aaj ke baad bharat ke yatri to yahan zarur aayenge duniya ke dur dur kshetron mein kahin par bhi jaye hame kahin na kahin bharat ki sanskrutik virasat ke darshan hote hain.
0: External affairs minister Dr. S. Jaishankar today called on crown prince Sheikh Sabah Al Khalid Al Sabah of Kuwait. In a social media post, the minister shared that he conveyed the greetings of Prime Minister Narendra Modi to the Crown Prince. Dr. Jaishankar appreciated the Crown Prince's commitment to take forward the bilateral cooperation of India and Kuwait. The External Affairs Minister also called on Prime Minister of Kuwait, Sheikh Ahmed Abdullah Al Ahmed Al Sabah. Dr. Jaishankar thanked him for support to the Indian community's welfare and well-being. In a social media post, the External Affairs Minister welcomed the vision of Mr. Al Sabah for stronger and mutually beneficial India-Kuwait cooperation. Dr. Jaishankar also met Defence Minister Abdullah Ali Abdullah Al Salem Al Sabah and discussed about defence industry cooperation and maritime security. India and Russia today reaffirmed

0: reaffirmed their commitment to strengthen counterterrorism cooperation at multilateral fora, including at the UN, BRICS, EAG and SCO. The Ministry of External Affairs said the 14th meeting of the India-Russia Joint Working Group on Counterterrorism was held in New Delhi. Secretary West, Ministry of External Affairs Sibi George and Deputy Foreign Minister of Russia Dmitry Lubinsky co-chaired the meeting. Both sides condemned terrorism in all its forms and manifestations, including cross-border terrorism, and called for concerted action against terrorists, terrorist groups and their proxies and affiliates. Defence Research and Development Organisation DRDO today conducted a successful flight test of Pinaka Long Range Guided Rocket LRGR at the Integrated Test Range Chandipur in Odisha. The Defence Ministry said the rocket was tested for a user-defined minimum range of 60 kilometres. The Pinaka LRGR rocket is designed by Armament Research and Development Establishment in association with High Energy Materials Research Laboratory with support from Defence Research and Development Laboratory and Research Centre, Imarat. Defence Minister Rajnath Singh has congratulated DRDO, the Indian Army and the industry on the successful flight test. The minister described it as a major milestone in indigenous design and development capability for long-range guided rockets. Agriculture and Farmers Welfare Minister Shivraj Singh Chauhan today said that several parts of the country have received good rainfall in recent days, reducing the number of rainfall-deficient districts from 262 to 178. The minister said this while chairing a high-level review meeting in New Delhi over the possible impact of El Nino. He expressed confidence that rainfall will gain further momentum during July, leading to an acceleration in kharif sowing.
1: The number of districts facing deficient rainfall has declined from 262 to 178 due to good rainfall in several districts of the country during the last few days. We continue to closely monitor these 178 districts. Better rainfall in July has improved sowing prospects, which is expected to pick up further. As of yesterday, sowing has been completed on over 350 lakh hectares. The delayed monsoon has slightly affected the sowing of tur, soybean and cotton. Farmers are being advised to prioritize sowing of short duration crops such as maize, pear millet and green gram.
0: Mr. Chauhan said the center is closely monitoring the situation in Maharashtra, Madhya Pradesh, Gujarat, Uttar Pradesh, Rajasthan, Karnataka, Bihar, Jharkhand, Telangana, Andhra Pradesh, Punjab, West Bengal and Odisha. The Indian Meteorological Department has said that conditions are favourable for further advance of southwest monsoon into remaining parts of North Arabian Sea, Rajasthan, Haryana and Punjab during the next 2 to 3 days. IMD has forecast heavy to very heavy rainfall over parts of Arunachal Pradesh, Assam, Meghalaya, Bihar, East Rajasthan, Madhya Pradesh, Sub-Himalayan, West Bengal, Sikkim and West Uttar Pradesh tomorrow. A report from our correspondent.
2: The Met Department has predicted heavy rainfall over Delhi, Haryana, Chandigarh, Punjab, East Uttar Pradesh, Gujarat, Himachal Pradesh, Uttarakhand, Goa and Madhya Maharashtra over the next 2 days. Similar conditions are likely to prevail over Karnataka, Kerala, Mahe, Konkan, Nagaland, Manipur, Mizoram, Tripura, Tamil Nadu, Puducherry and Karaikal till Friday. Delhi NCR today witnessed a brief spell of rain which brought relief to the people of the national capital after warm and humid conditions. It transformed the city's weather into a pleasant and refreshing experience. With Rushu Jaiswal, Akshit Vedyan, Akashwani News, Delhi.
0: Union Home Minister Amit Shah today spoke to the chief ministers of several states affected by heavy rainfall, flood-like situation and landslides and assured them of all possible assistance from the centre. Mr. Shah spoke to Maharashtra Chief Minister Devendra Fadnavis, Gujarat Chief Minister Bhupendra Patel and Kerala Chief Minister V.D. Satishan. Meanwhile, Nasik, Raigarh and Palghar districts continue to witness incessant rainfall while heavy showers persist across the Ghat regions of Maharashtra. IMD has issued a red alert for Palghar and Raigarh districts and Ghat areas of Nashik, Pune and Satara. More from our correspondent.
3: Heavy rainfall continued across Nasik and Igatpuri catchment areas, with several locations recording more than 300 mm of rainfall in last 24 hours. Authorities issued advisories for residents along Godavari River following water discharge from filled reservoirs. Raigarh and Ratnagiri district also received heavy rainfall, which resulted in flooding of residential areas. Palghar district has been witnessing very heavy rainfall over the past 8 days, prompting release of dam water into

0: Suria River, leading to flooding of nearby low-lying areas. Devapriya Bhattacharji, Akashwani News, Mumbai.
1: This is Akashwani giving you the news. For quick news updates round the clock, follow us on our X handle at AIR News Alerts. And for details of stories and more, log on to our website www.newsonair.uv.in and download News on AIR app. Welcome back, here with us on the news at 9. Benchmark domestic equity indices witnessed a sharp sell-off today, with both the Sensex and the Nifty plunging more than 2%. Spike in crude oil prices, weak global cues and renewed geopolitical tensions weighed heavily on the markets. We have a report.
2: The Sensex tumbled 1,677 points to close at 76,504. The Nifty also dipped 517 points to settle at 23,882. In the broader market on the National Stock Exchange, the Mid-Cap 100 Index fell over 1.5%, while the Small-Cap 100 Index lost more than 2.2%. Earlier markets opened on a negative note amid geopolitical concerns. Sentiment weakened further during the latter half of the session, after U.S. President Donald Trump said that the memorandum of understanding signed with Iran to end the conflict was over, adding that he did not want to engage with Tehran. With Ayushi's report, Gaurav Dhamalal for Akashwani News.
1: Speaking to reporters at the North Atlantic Treaty Organization NATO summit in Ankara, U.S. President Trump said he does not want to waste his time negotiating with Iran.
3: I think it's over. I don't want to deal with them anymore. They're led by sick people. They're vicious, violent people. And if they had a nuclear weapon, they'd use it. As far as I'm concerned, it's over. I'll speak to our negotiators. They want to negotiate. They're good people. Steve Witkoff, Jared Kushner. But they have to come back to me. As far as I'm concerned, it's just a waste of time dealing with them. They're liars. We make a deal. Everyone's agreed. No nuclear weapon. They go outside, talk to the press. They say, we never even talked about it. I'll let our wonderful negotiators keep talking if they want. But I don't like these people.
1: Trump's statement comes hours after the U.S. carried out a new round of military strikes against Iran, targeting more than 80 sites. The U.S. said the strikes were in response to Tehran's attacks on commercial ships in the Strait of Hormuz. Announcing the operation, U.S. Central Command CENTCOM said the strikes were conducted using precision-guided munitions and were aimed at degrading Iran's ability to threaten international maritime commerce. The Iranian military said coastal bases and civilian facilities were struck in the provinces of Hormozgan and Mahshahr. According to the Islamic Revolutionary Guard Corps, IRGC, strikes also hit Bandar Mashahar in southwest Iran. IRGC said it had responded to the strikes by targeting U.S. assets in neighboring countries as sirens went off in Bahrain and Kuwait. India is holding on to its crown as the world's fastest growing major economy, with the International Monetary Fund IMF projecting it to grow at 7% during the current calendar year. IMF's flagship biannual report, the World Economic Outlook Update, released today, projected India's gross domestic product to moderate in the next calendar year to 6.4%. In sports, the 8th Khelo India Youth Games 2026 will be hosted by Telangana. Union Youth Affairs and Sports Minister Dr. Mansukh Mandavia made the announcement today. In tennis, Ukraine's Marta Kostyuk and Czech Republic's Linda Noskova have advanced to the women's singles semi-finals in Wimbledon. 12th seed Marta Kostyuk reached her first Wimbledon semi-final with a commanding 6-3-6-2 win over Italy's Jasmine Paolini on centre court today. And now before we end the bulletin, the headlines once again. Prime Minister Narendra Modi arrives in Melbourne to take part in the third India-Australia annual summit. India and Russia reaffirm commitment to strengthen counter-terrorism cooperation at multilateral fora. DRDO conducts successful flight test of Pinaka long-range guided rocket at Chandipur in Odisha. Monsoon recovery brings relief. Agriculture Minister Shivraj Singh Chauhan expresses confidence rainfall to gain further momentum this month, leading to acceleration in kharif sowing. Centre assures all possible assistance to flood-affected states. U.S. President Donald Trump says ceasefire with Iran is over. And in Wimbledon tennis, Marta Kostyuk of Ukraine and Czech player Linda Noskova enter women's singles semi-finals. That is all in the news at 9. Good night.

0: 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This is Akashwani. In the program Spotlight, now we bring you a discussion on significant outcomes across key areas of cooperation between India and Indonesia. The participants are Professor Anshu Joshi, International Affairs Expert, and Deeksha Saxena, Akashwani Correspondent.
1: Prime Minister Narendra Modi is on a three-nation tour to Indonesia, Australia and New Zealand. He completed the first leg of his visit today and departed from Indonesia. Prime Minister held wide-ranging talks with the Indonesian President Prabowo Subianto yesterday. A number of decisions were taken by both the leaders to enhance cooperation in various sectors. To talk more on this, we are now joined by Professor Anshu Joshi, International Affairs Expert. Professor Joshi, welcome to Akashwani News.
2: First and foremost, thank you so much, Deeksha, for having me on this show. Namaskar to all the listeners.
1: Professor Joshi, as we all know, Prime Minister Narendra Modi, along with the President Prabowo, inaugurated the conservation project that India and Indonesia will be collaborating on, the Prambanan Temple in Yogyakarta today. So before we progress any further, let's first listen to what Prime Minister had to say at the Yogyakarta inauguration ceremony.
3: Mujhe pura vishwas hai, mere mitra Rashtrapati ji jis prakar se kisi kaam ko haath mein lete hain, to ek fauji ke nate bahut प्लान करते हैं और समय से पहले पक्का पूरा करेंगे और आज उन्होंने मुझसे प्रॉमिस लिया है कि 29 के पहले इस काम को हम कर लेंगे और आपको दोबारा आना है. मैं आपको वादा करता हूं कि मैं इसके पुनर्निर्माण के बाद जरूर यहां आऊंगा और आपके साथ इस उत्सव को मनाऊंगा.
1: Professor Joshi, now I just want to ask you, we saw that Prime Minister has emphasized, and not just Prime Minister, the President also has emphasized a lot on the civilizational ties, and over the past few years, specifically from 2018, we have seen a convergence in the civilizational ties to strategic partnership. So how do you see this connect between Indonesia and India?
2: Deeksha, that's indeed a very relevant and good question. We need to understand that these civilizational connects actually build up trust between the two nations that helps in elevating the conventional diplomatic relationship to strategic partnership. And that's the reason when we look at the bilateral relations between Indonesia and India, we find a very strong civilizational connect, wherein we see Indonesia as flag holder of Hindu and Buddhist civilizations or cultural values, which are shared by India indeed. And then we have seen that though diplomatic relations were established in 1949 between the two nations, much before that both the nations have been sharing this cultural bond, and that's the reason we could always see a thread of trust between the two nations, strong people to people ties. And that's when our Prime Minister visited Indonesia last time, this bilateral relationship was converted or elevated to comprehensive strategic partnership. So it's like a journey wherein we see that strong civilizational connects help in building up a trust that then results in elevating the conventional diplomatic relations to strategic partnership. And that is what we see between India and Indonesia. It was a delight to see how our Prime Minister visited the 19th century Prambanan Temple, which is a Shiva temple in Yogyakarta, Indonesia, today with the Indonesian President Prabowo Subianto. And it's a UNESCO heritage site. And by announcing conservation and restoration project, wherein India would be providing its technological and financial support to Indonesia in conserving and restoring this historic Shiva temple, it not only reflects a commitment wherein India keeps launching such kind of assistance programs for its neighborhood as well as countries like Indonesia, it also reflects a very strong government to people as well as people to people connects.
1: Professor Joshi very rightly said. So before we progress any further, let's first also listen to what the President of Indonesia had to say about the connect between the people while he was addressing the Indian diaspora in Indonesia yesterday.
4: Our language, I would say, Falizon, Minister of Culture, our language, what, 50% from Sanskrit? Many of our names are Sanskrit names. And therefore, there is this closeness, and we welcome more close cooperation.
1: So, Professor Joshi, as we discussed the civilizational connect, I would now like to move towards the strategic importance over the

0: few months, we have seen a strong push, or we can say a momentum, from the government towards the Indian Ocean region. And this visit of Prime Minister is in the context of the Eastern Maritime Zones of the Indian Ocean region, and also gives a boost to our Act East engagement. How significant is Indonesia-India partnership when it comes to the Indian Ocean region?
1: So, Deeksha, that's another pertinent question, and we need to understand that in past couple of years, how China has tried to expand its position or assert its position in Indian Ocean region as well as in Indo-Pacific region. And that's where India and other like-minded nations like Indonesia have tried to keep this particular region influence-free, stable, subtle and prosperous. And for that, India has launched first the Sagar vision, which is security and growth for all, from the land of Mauritius, when our Prime Minister visited Mauritius. And then second time when he visited Mauritius, he elevated this Sagar vision to Mahasagar doctrine, which is mutual and holistic advanced security and growth across regions. So that's where he connected different maritime regions.

0: that India has launched first the Sagar vision, which is security and growth for all from the land of Mauritius when our Prime Minister visited Mauritius. And then second time when he visited Mauritius, he elevated this Sagar vision to Mahasagar doctrine, which is mutual and holistic advanced security and growth across regions. So that's where he connected different maritime regions and he brought together nations of Global South together to ensure that all these maritime regions should stay influence free, because we all have been observing how after Iran has weaponized Strait of Hormuz and how after it has choked Strait of Hormuz, the whole world is facing repercussions. And apart from that, to ensure collective economic progress, infrastructural development, capacity building, digital integration, India is working on this Mahasagar vision very seriously, and that's the reason why India is now looked as a net security provider by all these nations, including Indonesia, in Indian Ocean as region as well as in Indo-Pacific region. So that's where, from this particular point of view, when we elevated our ties with Indonesia and announced a comprehensive strategic partnership, this particular strategic angle involving maritime security and prosperity bilaterally between Indonesia and India, as well as multilaterally when we look from India's Mahasagar doctrine's point of view, becomes very important. And that's where Indonesia also has been playing a very positive role. So earlier, when we look at our strategic partnership, it was basically based on different joint military exercises like Garuda Shakti and Samudra Shakti. And then we were also working on different infrastructural and capacity building projects multilaterally from the platform of ASEAN. But after incorporating this Mahasagar vision and after elevating our relationship to strategic partnership, now Indonesia and India both have been working very seriously in the area of defense industry collaboration, for building up frameworks related to maritime security, ensuring a maritime connectivity, maintenance of common weapons platforms, logistical supports, and so on. So it is another delight to see how this time when our Prime Minister visited Indonesia, couple of critical MOUs have been signed in the area of strategic support between the two nations. Diksha.
1: Professor Joshi, also one very important point between India and Indonesia is the defense partnership, and the list of outcomes also features cooperation on BrahMos missile system and air-to-air missile cooperation agreement. Could you further elaborate this for the understanding of our listeners?
0: Yeah, definitely, Diksha, and this was a focused area. We all waiting for this particular announcement in the area of defense and strategic cooperation. So this time when our president visited Indonesia, the key outcomes include agreements on BrahMos missiles and air-to-air missile systems, wherein we have seen that though defense ties remain a cornerstone of the bilateral relationship between the two nations, earlier the focus was on joint exercises, dialogues, defense dialogues, and on multilateral platforms. But now we can see that how bilaterally both the countries have been working to establish different frameworks for defense industry collaboration in the area of maintenance of common weapons platforms, logistical supports. And that's where I would also like to feature this point that earlier India was known as a net importer nation in terms of defense supplies and defense equipment. But in past 11 years, we have changed this image and we have emerged as a major exporter nation when it comes to defense equipment. And that's where, when we have signed this deal of BrahMos missile systems with Indonesia, Indonesia has not only acknowledged, it has also appreciated India's Operation Sindoor and how India's homegrown equipment and missile defense systems, including BrahMos, have played a critical role in the same. So that is how this deal has been signed, and there is much more, wherein apart from sailing our equipment to Indonesia, Indonesia would also become partner in co-research and development programs in this sector and co-manufacturing, co-production of defense equipment in future.
1: Professor Joshi, yesterday while briefing the media, the Secretary East Rudrendra Tandon also informed that Indonesia has expressed interest in the Great Nicobar Island project, and India and Indonesia will work together for the development of Sabang Port. Could you also explain the strategic importance of this?
0: That's a very good point you have added to this whole discussion. We all must know that Strait of Malacca plays a critical role. It is equally important as in Strait of Hormuz when we talk about

0: global trade, and when we talk about allowing vessels and cargoes for like different, you know, taking different materials, not only oil and gas, but also pharmaceuticals and critical minerals and so on. So Indonesia, the kind of access Indonesia has over Strait of Malacca, and that's where near to it Sabang port is situated. Sabang is few kilometers away from Andaman and Nicobar Islands of India. So that's how India has, both the nations have agreed to co-develop this port, wherein India has taken up the charge of providing technological and financial support to develop Sabang port of Indonesia. And by doing so, there would be exchange of logistics also. India would be able to get early and timely access to the strategically important Strait of Malacca. And it's a part of this entire now development is a part of Nicobar project. And by doing so, it is also a part of accomplishing different action items of Mahasagar Doctrine of India. So that is how this Sabang port has a critical importance when we talk about not only the Strait of Malacca, but global supply chains also.
1: Lastly, Professor Joshi, I would like to have your parting comments on the India-Australia partnership. Prime Minister is in Melbourne, Australia, and India and Australia are looking forward to a serious and comprehensive discussion.
0: Diksha, that's a very good question, and we shouldn't be looking at the parts of the puzzle. We should be looking at the whole puzzle altogether to understand why our Prime Minister is visiting all these countries. Prior to his visit to Indonesia, our PM visited Seychelles. Prior to that, he visited countries in Europe and of course in West Asia. So it's now he would be soon he would be in Australia, and then he would be leaving for New Zealand. So we need to understand that the way China is trying to assert its presence and encircle India in Indian Ocean region by applying its string of pearl strategy, India is trying to provide a befitting reply to this particular negative diplomatic tactics by its positive diplomatic, you know, mission of necklace of diamond. And that's the reason, apart from Indonesia, Australia and New Zealand are the countries that play a pivotal role not only in accomplishing different action items of Mahasagar Doctrine of India, but these nations are like-minded in a context of keeping Indo-Pacific region influence-free, prosperous and stable. And apart from the strategic relationship that we have with Australia, we have also signed a comprehensive economic partnership agreement with Australia, and we have already signed a free trade agreement with New Zealand. So I think in case of Australia, we have a very unique symbiotic relationship. There are various sectors wherein both the countries have elevated their bilateral relationship, and multilaterally also we have seen that Australia echoes the voice of India, ranging from, you know, its fight against terrorism to promoting green and clean energy to ensuring ends of different wars and promoting global peace and security. So I think there would be important announcements when our Prime Minister will hold bilateral talks with the different stakeholders of Australia. Diksha.
1: Professor Joshi, you gave us a very in-depth analysis of Prime Minister's visit to Indonesia. Thank you so much for sparing your valuable time and joining us for Spotlight tonight.
0: Thank you so much, Diksha. Namaskar.
2: You were listening to a discussion on significant outcomes across key areas of cooperation between India and Indonesia. The participants were Professor Anshu Joshi, international affairs expert, and Diksha Saxena, Akashvani correspondent.
3: Spotlight.

This is Akashvani, the news read by Renuka. Prime Minister Narendra Modi arrived in Melbourne, Australia this evening on the second leg of his three-nation visit. He was warmly received by Australian Minister for Housing, Minister for Homelessness and Minister for Cities, Claire O'Neill, upon his arrival. The Prime Minister said this visit will add vigour to the India-Australia Comprehensive Strategic Partnership. In a social media post, Mr. Modi said that he looks forward to the talks with his Australian counterpart, Anthony Albanese. The Prime Minister said that he will also have the opportunity to interact with the Indian diaspora, which is an important pillar of India-Australia Partnership. During his visit, Mr. Modi will participate in the third India-Australia Annual Summit. He will also participate in the India-Australia CEOs Forum, where he will address a gathering of top business leaders from both countries. External Affairs Minister Dr. S. Jaishankar today called on Crown Prince Sheikh

0: Sabah Al Khalid Al Sabah of Kuwait. In a social media post, the minister shared that he conveyed the greetings of Prime Minister Narendra Modi to the Crown Prince. Dr. Jaishankar appreciated the Crown Prince's commitment to take forward the bilateral cooperation of India and Kuwait. The External Affairs Minister also called on Prime Minister of Kuwait, Sheikh Ahmed Abdullah Al Ahmed Al Sabah. Dr. Jaishankar thanked him for support to the Indian community's welfare and well-being. In a social media post, the External Affairs Minister welcomed the vision of Mr. Al Sabah for stronger and mutually beneficial inter-Kuwait cooperation. Dr. Jaishankar also met Defence Minister Abdullah Ali Abdullah Al Saleem Al Sabah. The External Affairs Minister spoke about defence industry cooperation and maritime security. India and Russia today reaffirmed their commitment to strengthen counter-terrorism cooperation at multilateral fora, including at the UN, BRICS, EAG and SCO. The Ministry of External Affairs said that the 14th meeting of the India-Russia Joint Working Group on Counter-Terrorism was held in New Delhi. Secretary West, Ministry of External Affairs, C.B. George and Deputy Foreign Minister of Russia, Dmitry Lubinsky, co-chaired the meeting. Both sides condemn terrorism in all its forms and manifestation, including cross-border terrorism, and call for concerted action against terrorists, terrorist groups, and their proxies and affiliates. The Defence Research and Development Organisation, DRDO, today conducted a successful flight test of Pinaka Long Range Guided Rocket, LRGR, at the Integrated Test Range, Chandipur, in Odisha. The Defence Ministry said the rocket was tested for a user-defined minimum range of 60 kilometers. The Pinaka LRGR rocket is designed by Armament Research and Development Establishment in association with High Energy Materials Research Laboratory, with support from Defence Research and Development Laboratory and Research Center, Imarat. Defence Minister Rajnath Singh has congratulated the DRDO, the Indian Army and the industry on the successful flight test. Agriculture and Farmers Welfare Minister Shivraj Singh Chauhan today said that several parts of the country have received good rainfall in recent days, reducing the number of rainfall deficient districts from 262 to 178. The minister said this while sharing a high-level review meeting in New Delhi over the possible impact of El Nino. He expressed confidence that rainfall will gain further momentum during July, leading to an acceleration in kharif sowing. Mr. Chauhan said the centre is closely monitoring the situation in Maharashtra, Madhya Pradesh, Gujarat, Uttar Pradesh, Rajasthan, Karnataka, Bihar, Jharkhand, Telangana, Andhra Pradesh, Punjab, West Bengal and Odisha. Union Home Minister Amit Shah today spoke to the chief ministers of several states affected by heavy rainfall, flood-like situation and landslides, and assured them of all possible assistance from the centre. Mr. Shah spoke to Maharashtra Chief Minister Devendra Fadnavis, Gujarat Chief Minister Bhupendra Patel and Keralam Chief Minister B.D. Sitheesan. In tennis, Ukraine's Marta Kostyuk and Czech Republic's Linda Noskova have advanced to the women's singles semi-finals in Wimbledon. 12th seed Marta Kostyuk reached her first Wimbledon semi-final with 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Martins. And that's the end of this news bulletin.
1: મીડિયમ વેવ 370.3 મીટર એટલે 810 કિલો હર્ટ્ઝ પર આકાશવાણીનું આ રાજકોટ કેન્દ્ર છે. અત્યારે રાત્રિના 11:10 થઈ છે. આ સાથે જ અમારી સભાના કાર્યક્રમો અહીં પૂરા થયા. આવતીકાલે સવારે એટલે કે 5:55 આ જ મીટર્સ પર અમે આપને ફરી મળીશું. તો ત્યાં સુધી રજા આપશો. નમસ્કાર. શુભરાત્રી. જય હિન્દ.